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0: 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Marie, good morning.
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0: Aloga signifie quoi?
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0: Aloga signifie quoi? What does that mean, Aloga?
3: I'm speaking my mother tongue. Are you a member of my...
0: Okay.
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0: I didn't understand.
3: 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Nchepsu means that good morning.
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3: There is no natural investment more profound, protective, or transformative than breastfeeding. It is nature's ultimate blueprint for human health, a living dynamic shield specifically crafted to give every newborn the best possible start in life. From building resilient immune system and defending against severe early childhood infection to foster conjunctive growth and laying the groundwork for long-term health, breastfeeding serves as the foundational pillar of child survival and community well-being. It is a biological miracle that equips an infant to meet the world protected, nourished, and cherished. Yet, while mothers dedicate themselves to providing this irreplaceable foundation during World Breastfeeding Week, true peace of mind for any household requires a complementary shift, a comprehensive medical safety net that ensures quality healthcare is always within reach when health challenges arise. Nurturing a healthy child and sustaining a thriving household demand more than good intention. It requires an active, dispensable system of solidarity that requires or removes financial strain from healthcare access. For too often, families face the agonizing dilemma of delaying necessary medical treatment, skipping diagnosis, consultations, and compromising on specialized care due to the immediate burden of out-of-pocket expenses. A child's sudden fever, a mother's postmortem complication, or an unexpected medical emergency should never face a family into financial distress. True health security means that when an illness strikes, the only focus remains on healing, recovering, and care. This is precisely where the mutual assistance and solidarity, the Maso Health Guarantee, transform mutual solidarity into concrete life-saving protection designed to match the protective spirit of Breastfeeding Week. Maso Health Guarantee stands out as a flagship special product of Maso, created to deliver maximum medical relief when matters most. Through this innovative health program, financial barriers disappear completely at the moment of medical need. Beneficiaries gain access to dignified high-quality treatment at zero francs out-of-pocket support by a massive coverage ceiling up to 1 million francs CFA at the Mamou Hospital Complex. As a dedicated product focused entirely on the comprehensive health care, mutualists are required to subscribe massively so that we give health its worth that it deserves in a convincing, challenging environment like what we find ourselves in Cameroon. Furthermore, the Maso Health Guarantee is designed to solve critical financial dilemma faced by families living at home or across the diaspora. For years, relatives abroad have sent hard-earned funds to support the medical care of their elderly parents and aging family members, only to face anxiety over how those funds are managed. Families have disparaged. They have carried out different types of problems just because of this. Maso Health Guarantee is out to put an absolute end to situations where family members deviate or siphon money sent from abroad men for the treatment of elderly persons. By providing direct cash medical coverage right at the Mamou Hospital Complex, the guarantee ensures that every single franc invests goes strictly and straight and transparently towards the actual medical care of loved ones, restoring trust, transparency, and absolute peace of mind in a society that we badly need like ours.
5: By removing the fear of medical bills and financial management, the Maso Health Guarantee

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0: Cameroun. 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

0: Getting entrance into a professional public training institution or direct recruitment into the public service was the dream of almost, if not every family in the yesteryears. However, the current socio-economic and political situation of the country seem to have pushed many away from this one-time biggest desire. Ladies and gentlemen, that will be our focus on today's Royal English Magazine. Our magazine will also feature our news of the day, comprising latest national and international news updates. And of course, our weekend sports page comes up towards the end of the magazine. Ladies and gentlemen, please stay with us. You are welcome. We begin with the first part of this magazine, which is our news of the day, a presentation of Fringwe Crispin. Good afternoon, Crispin.
1: Good afternoon, Mapalazita. Today, August 7th, is International Beer Day. It is a moment of global celebration dedicated to a beverage with an ancient history and a strong influence on cultures around the world. However, the content of beer poses a big risk to the health of if overconsumed. Chang Leslie is a health expert.
2: Regular consumption, regular and heavy consumption of alcohol in male can lead to the decrease in the amount of testosterone level, which might also affect the sperm count and fertility. And in women, it might lead to irregular menstrual period. And once your period becomes irregular, it is a challenging situation to conceive a child. Now, once you have succeeded in conceiving a child as a woman, and you keep on consuming alcohol during pregnancy, it will increase your risk of having a miscarriage, your risk of giving birth to a premature baby, your risk of stillbirth, that's when the child is born and he's dead already. Now to the child, if at all the child goes through, the lady goes through the pregnancy without experiencing a miscarriage, a premature baby, or a stillbirth, when that child is growing, the child might encounter intellectual disability. That's the child becomes slow in reasoning. The child doesn't perform well academically. It might also affect the child's behavior, and the child might also have some physical disabilities.
1: Residents living in high-risk areas of Limbe and the Southwest region have been urged to relocate as authorities step up recovery efforts following the deadly flood and landslide that struck the town. The senior divisional officer for FACO, Engelbert Jiang Mekala, has announced that quit wishes will be issued from today to occupants of endangered zones to prevent further loss of life. Out of the country, Uganda's parliament has voted to deploy troops to Gaza as part of the international force proposed by U.S. President Donald Trump's Board of Peace to secure the territory following the devastating Israeli-Hamas war. The successful motion brought by the defense minister is Uganda's first public indication of its willingness to join the International Stabilization Force for Gaza. Morocco also pledged troops for the mission. It is not immediately clear why Uganda agreed to deploy in Gaza or if there was a quid pro quo involved. Some opposition lawmakers immediately questioned Uganda's motive in the decision. At least 7 people have died in Thailand after a teenage boy shot his grandparents and some school teachers. Authorities say the suspected shooter, 14, is also dead and that the attack was well prepared with clear steps and clear goals. Authorities have urged the public to stay away from the vicinity of Deb Sirin School. This is the second school shooting in Thailand this

0: year. Back to you, Mapala Zita.
1: Thank you very much, Framework Crispine. Ladies and gentlemen, let's have this piece of music which will usher us into our magazine topic.

0: getting direct recruitment into the public service or entrance into a professional public training institution was one time the dream of almost every family. But in today's world, the socioeconomic and political landscape of the family seem to be changing the narrative. In the editorial that follows, Abel Bela-Samari looks at the stakes and challenges of the system.
1: For generations, gaining admission into a professional public training institution or passing a direct recruitment examination into the public service was widely regarded as the pinnacle of achievement for a young citizen. It represents far more than a simple job offer. It was a golden ticket to lifelong economic stability, social prestige, personal dignity, and a secure future for an entire family. Today, however, the long-standing social contract is fracturing. Once a trusted, prestigious gateway into state administration is increasingly viewed through a lens of skepticism and disillusionment, the system of public sector recruitment and institutional training is gradually losing in instinctive values, exposing a profound crisis that touches every layer of society, from hopeful youth wearing parents to economic analysts and policymakers. The visible reality at the grassroots level presents a striking paradox. Across urban centers, preparatory class hall remains packed to capacity with thousands of ambitious young men and women. These aspirants spend months, often years, intensely studying, sacrificing their time and resources in hope of passing fiercely competitive entrance exams. Yet, beneath this surface-level persistence lies a deep-seated frustration. Today's youth are actually aware of the systemic foul surrounding the recruitment process. Rumors and realities of opacity, favoritism, meritocratic decay, and administrative delay have eroded the faith in the impartiality of these examinations. For many young people, sitting for this entrance exam no longer feels like a fair test of intellectual capability or dedication. Instead, it feels like a high-stake gamble in a system where the rules of engagement are increasingly stacked against the average candidate. The crisis of confidence extends well beyond the candidates themselves, striking at the heart of the family unit. Historically, parents were the primary champions of public service career, constantly encouraging and financially backing their children to pursue state employment. Today, that parental enthusiasm is visibly diminishing. Parents watch with growing weariness as their educated, highly qualified children cycle endlessly through preparatory classes and repeat examination attempts without success. The significant financial burden of funding multiple entrance applications, combined with the emotional toll of repeated disappointment, has forced many families to question the return of their investment. The once unshakable belief in the civil service as a safe, noble haven is steadily giving way to skepticism, leaving parents increasingly anxious about their children's long-term economic independence. When viewed through a broader microeconomic lens, this situation reveals a stark and troubling contradiction. Economic experts point out a glaring mismatch between public sector's actual capacity and socioeconomic demand of the population. While passing a public entrance exam is still celebrated as a life-changing event, the state machinery simply cannot absorb the overwhelming volume of educated graduates entering the labor market each year. Government position inherently finite, yet the demand for employment grew exponentially. Consequently, despite continuous recruitment drive and high-profile intake announcement, national metrics of youth unemployment and poverty continue to rise. Relying on the public service as the primary engine for job creation creates a false sense of dynamic employment while leaving the root cause of systemic poverty largely unaddressed. The broader implication of these devaluations are severe when professional training institutions and direct recruitment process lose their integrity, institutional quality inevitably decline. The public service risks missing out on the brightest, most innovative young minds, talented individuals who choose to channel their ability elsewhere, whether by migrating abroad in search for merit-based opportunity or retreating into an informal economy out of sheer exhaustion. Furthermore, an administrative system strives through compromise or demoralized talent ultimately struggle to deliver efficient labor services, further compounding citizens' mistrust in state institutions. Revising this sideline and restoring true values of public service recruitment demand comprehensive, uncompromising reforms. Restoring public trust requires absolute transparency at every stage of the examination and intake process, utilizing modern oversight mechanisms to guarantee that merit alone detects success. Simultaneously, professional training institutions must modernize their curricula to ensure that those who enter are equipped with relevant, forward-looking skills rather than outdated administrative routine. Most importantly, national policy must confront the economic reality that government payroll can no longer solely an answer to youth unemployment. True social economic progress require building a robust competitive environment that encourages private sector growth, entrepreneurship, alternative career pathway, until the public recruitment system is truly revitalized and complemented by dynamic economic opportunities elsewhere. The dream of public service will continue to lose their luster, leaving a generation stranded between the promises of past and reality of the present.

0: most entrance examinations launched often into these public training institutes target the young working population, usually ranging from 18 to 35 years. Bangladesh asked some Cameroonians of the age bracket about their interest in such examinations. She compiled their answers in this vox pop.
1: Pass the concours, you get a stable job, then get a magical, then after a time you get paid by the government. So that makes it interesting. But as someone who wants to work for somebody or in a place for a very long period of time, it won't really interest me if I am to go there and win the concours, then work the whole of my life. But something where I'll work for a specific amount of years, then I'll be free to leave and do whatever I want to do. Then yes, it'll be more interesting. But as it is now, I don't first of all know much about how the government sector works.
2: People may be favored based on their tribes or position in terms of families.
1: I just have the feeling of you just get there and like a trap, like just get there, get a good job and work your whole life. So I feel like it's a trap and I don't find any benefit of like any research concours since I feel like I'm going to stay there my whole life, work my whole life and then retire.
0: Parents are more often than not at the forefront of the application and registration of these exams, helping their children with financial support and the necessary administrative requirements. Bangladesh caught up with some of them to know if they are still motivated to help their children pursue routes to public service recruitment.
3: Despite widespread concerns over alleged corruption, favoritism and tribalism that many believe have diminished confidence in competitive entrance exams, some parents remain willing to register their children, holding on to the hope that the process can be a success and comes with lots of benefits. Frida is one of such parents.
4: I will still consider encouraging my child to apply for public training institutions. This is because it provides job securities, as government jobs are often seen more stable than many private sector jobs, as I've witnessed too. It also provides career progression as it offers opportunity for promotions, as we always observe promotion in government jobs. Government employments usually provide pensions and other long-term benefits that can still serve as retirement benefits. Many parents view government jobs positions as respectable and influential, that is social prestige.
3: While the idea remains appealing, the low success rate leaves many parents

0: context. Competitive exams is not always the reflection of the child's actual potential. There are so many people, and the child might not be selected.
1: While maintaining her stand, Stacy would rather invest in vocational training and skills development, believing it offers a more reliable path to employment and self-reliance.
0: I will personally not register my child for any public training exam. I rather believe in developing other skills, going for vocational training schools, rather than passing through a competitive entrance exam.
1: Successful candidates of end of high school examinations become eligible to compete for admission into public training institutions and direct recruitment programs. It is also during this period that a multitude of competitive entrance exams are organized across the country.

0: Candidates going in for competitive entrance exams usually seek lessons, drill, and give them an idea of what to expect. For this, they enroll in preparatory classes for these examinations, which are typically organized for a maximum of 2 months. Glory Ngange interviewed one of the organizers of such classes to get details on their content. She put together the following report.
1: One of the institutions where students assess through competitive entrance examination is the Advanced School of Mass Communication, ASMAC. With the exams set to hold in September, preparatory classes are ongoing to make candidates ready. Samuel Ayuk is the founder of Talent House, which is currently holding classes. He talks about the lessons taught within this period.
2: Text sentences, general knowledge, then they have the orals. General knowledge has to do more with current affairs, what is happening in the country, in Africa, and in the world. For orals, we ensure that we empower them with oratory skills, creativity, authenticity, and encourage. Because it's not just about you having the subject matter or mastery. If you don't have the potentials to face your fears on stage, then it becomes a problem.
1: Given that exam malpractice is also being observed during such competitions, Samuel emphasizes on the essence of moral lessons also ensured during these classes.
2: Whatever conditioning we are giving, even during the examination, like the test sessions in our center, it's more practical. You already see yourself in the exams in school. We don't even make the students think about fraud. You make them think about competition. You make them think about them being the best, being themselves. We give them the right moral values. When they are sitting for exams, they don't think that they have to peep or act on the other person.
1: The challenges are many, but having existed for over 5 years now, the group has adopted several measures to manage them, as the founder outlines.
2: The students that are coming, most of them are lacking in a lot of things. Apart from the subjects they study in their schools, they have no knowledge or general knowledge. The worst is the courage speaking stage. The second one is financial difficulties. Some of them don't even pay for classes. Some of them end up not even having one to register. Of course, with experience and expertise, we practically make it a family, and we ensure that at the end of 1 month, 2 weeks, they are able to deliver.
1: Apart from getting access into professional public training institutions, those taking part in these preparatory classes end up gaining additional skill, especially in communication.

0: Bearing in mind that the government constantly launches competitive entrance examinations into the public service with the aim of recruiting thousands of young citizens, it has been raising concerns given that public institutions are congested with some veteran workers still in function. Reviewing this instance with an economist, our political and economic reporter Evans Williams Njobati now brings out the contrast of opportunities in this sector and the growing trend of unemployment as well as poverty in the country.
1: Looking at the number of candidates who successfully make it during concours for public service, it is almost unthinkable that a majority of these young Cameroonians will not be employed into public institutions. According to Jean-Marie Cagde, the country's educational system is the cause of this abnormality.
2: Cameroon has, this year, 2026, about 710,000 students. What is clear is that the civil service cannot employ all these students, and that today the country is not ready for the industrialization because people are still trained to enter civil service while there's no place in the civil service to recruit them. People are not trained for entrepreneurship, and it is the contrast with the objectives of the country.
1: Picking examples on the massive immigration of these young brains out of the country, our economist believes the training institutions and universities in the country would have formed them to be job creators and not job seekers.
2: We are today in an environment where the priority should be self-employment. We cannot still be today with more than 1 million people trained at a university thinking that the civil service will welcome them. It's not possible. People should be trained for entrepreneurship to be able to transform their environment. That is also why everyone is going to Canada today.
1: Also, our expert in economy, Jean-Marie Cagde, says the best solution is to revise the entire educational system.
2: Local level, which solution about change is that we will be able today train people who fit with the necessity, with the opportunities, with the objectives of the country.
1: Ultimately, transforming Cameroon's job market requires shifting the national mindset from state dependence to private sector innovation by aligning education with the technical skills, easing the tax burden on small businesses, and improving infrastructure. The country can unleash the true potential of its youths.

0: Time for us to have the interview segment of this edition of our Royal English Magazine. And for this, our youth and education reporter, Glory Ngange, sat down with Leroy Elume, Vice Principal at Government Bilingual High School, Kumba, that's in the southwest region of Cameroon. They discussed the realities of competitive entrance examinations and direct recruitment into the public service in Cameroon. Let's listen to their phone exchange.
1: Hello, Mr. Leroy Elume. We are grateful to have you for this segment of the magazine. From the month of July, several preparatory classes for competitive entrance examinations into professional public training institutions have been organized across the country. What role do you think these preparatory programs play in the process?
2: Okay, as you rightly said, from the month of July, several preparatory classes for competitive entrance exam into professional public training institutions have been organized across the country. Now, these preparatory classes, some of them, they are just there to refresh the brains, the minds of the students. Most of these students, especially those who just acquired, who just had their advanced level, those who have written because their results is still pending, especially the students who are waiting for their advanced level result, most of them, during the time when they finish writing and now, there are many of them who have never taken out the liberty to visit their

0: their notebooks to try to refresh their mind on the course content of whatever it is that they went through high school. So the essence of these preparatory classes now is to refresh them, to recall. It is more like it's a classroom setting, of course. So it's more like a formal schooling where you have to help the students to recall all it is that they learned in order to prepare them for these competitive entrance exams.
1: Does paying for these preparatory classes guarantee a candidate success in the competitive entrance examination?
0: Some people prefer these preparatory classes. There are some people who go in sitting for the exam without taking these preparatory classes. So it is not a mandatory something, and it is not also a guarantee that whoever it is that partakes in a preparatory class is going to be successful in a competitive entrance exam, because competitive entrance exams take a lot of factors into consideration. There are students who will need these preparatory classes to succeed, and there are students who would not. Not everybody packs their books and only open it when they have an exam. There are people who studying to them is a hobby. You understand? So preparatory classes is not a guarantee that one is going to be successful in a competitive entrance exam.
1: Mr. Elume, there are growing concerns about the reliability of competitive examinations in Cameroon, particularly regarding merit versus connections. How prevalent are these issues, and what impact do they have?
0: The issue of the reliability of competitive examinations in Cameroon being questioned is a misconception. Meritocracy is still a thing in Cameroon. Not all those who are declared successful in competitive entrance exam had to. I'm not even sure bribery is a thing. Not everybody had to bribe. Not everybody had to have a godfather. There are those who succeed in these exams based on their score, based on their ability. So when many people sit at home, relax, when competitive entrance exams are launched, and they feel reluctant to partake because they don't that no, meritocracy is not a thing, then they are wrong. And we've seen situations like this where competitive entrance exams are launched, most of the times integration exams, and the number of students who register for it is not even up to the required number. Sometimes some students feel like, because I don't have a godfather, because I don't have money to bribe or not be successful. No, this conception, it's failing us. It is killing us as young Cameroonians. It is a very wrong conception to have. I strongly stand against such an idea. To be declared successful in a competitive entrance exam, there are a lot of factors that are taken into consideration. They take into consideration the student's age. They take into consideration their grades at the GC, that's ordinary level and advanced level. They take into consideration their score at the competitive exam that was recently launched. And then one conception that many students fail to get is that when someone takes part in a competitive entrance exam and at the end of the day they are not declared successful, they feel like they did not pass. They did not simply score the pass mark in order to be declared successful. But that's not the case. You may be writing an exam, let's say there are about 200 of you, and in that exam the overall grading is on 100. All of the 200 students who are taking part in the exam may end up having pass mark. Everybody may have about from 80 on 100 and above. They cannot just take anybody. It will be a matter of what? Selecting the best of the best. So if your mark is on 100, you take the best. So you may realize, find yourself in a situation where you have a student who ends up scoring maybe 80 or even 90 on 100 and is not declared successful because they were not simply among the best of the best. So it's not just about taking preparatory classes. It's about being the best of the best. So as I said before, taking part in preparatory classes does not guarantee a candidate success in a preparatory, in a competitive entrance examination.
1: Even those who gain admission into these schools, direct recruitment into public service is not always guaranteed upon graduation. What are the main reasons behind this gap?
0: The issue of whether or not you get direct recruitment into public service or not after taking part in a competitive entrance exam depends on the nature of the exam that was launched. Not all exams guarantee integration into public service upon completion. We had many training institutions which had this feature, but as times went by, these things were taken away. You look at the Faculty of Health Science, for example. Before, once you have been declared successful, you go through the training, it takes 7 years to become a doctor. Immediately upon graduation, you are absorbed into the public service. But then after some time, features like that were taken away. We have the same for nurses. We have the same for agriculture. Those who learn agriculture in state universities, nurses, agriculture, even translators from the various state universities. Before, they were directly integrated into the public service upon graduation, but those features have been taken away. Not from all schools, though. We still have some certain schools which Once you are declared successful in the entrance exam, you are guaranteed integration into public service. The teacher training colleges that we have in Cameroon today is a testimony of that. Though it was also removed a few years back, but then it was reinstated by the President of the Republic. We still have sporting institutions like INJS, SINAJS. We have in Yaoundé, Chang, and Bamenda. Once you are admitted into these schools, you are guaranteed integration into public service. There are also other competitive entrance exams which you have to take. Of course, it's competitive. They cannot just allow everybody to get in because they need the best of the best. You may be declared successful. You go through the training, and at the end of the day, you still have to take what we call an integration exam. That one now, it's different. We have it in the University of Boya Faculty of Agriculture, for example. They have to take part in a competitive entrance exam, same as for doctors and nurses. So when someone needs something that will guarantee employment upon graduation, then they should take into consideration the nature of the exams they are partaking in. Don't just go to maybe take part in a nursing exam and then at the end of the day you expect to be integrated into public service. No. The constitution, these things have been modified, so you need to do your due diligence, proper findings before you know the kind of exam you are going into.
1: The system is described as gradually losing its value. What are the key stakes for the nation if this decline continues?
0: I wouldn't exactly agree that it is gradually losing its value. Again, what is happening here is simply a misconception. We are in a state where everybody is looking up to the government for employment. Everybody is looking up to the state for employment. You don't have something like this in other economies. Look at the economies which are thriving. Resources in such economies, majority of resources in such economies are in the hands of private individuals, not in the hands of the state. The state, of course, needs personnel to render services that it needs to render to its public, which in such cases will be recruiting the limited number that it does. So at the end of the day, we have 1,000 graduates. They are all looking up to the government for employment. Maybe the government may end up employing about 100 or two, and then the remaining of the 800 who are employed start blaming the government that there are no jobs. No, the system is not losing its value. It is as it has always been from time immemorial. What we just have to do is to look now, aim towards self-employment. Self-employment, even creating jobs for other people. So the system, it is described as losing its value because everybody is looking up to the government for employment. And the government cannot employ everybody. And not, there's no economy that survives on this. There isn't.
1: Tell us, sir, what concrete reforms are needed to restore credibility, transparency, and value to these institutions and the recruitment process?
0: As I said before, one of the major issues is that everybody is relying on the states for employment. The state cannot employ everyone. The state is only going to employ based on their needs, based on the number of people that they need, those who are going on retirement. You understand? They cannot just recruit everyone. That's why many people feel like the state is losing the recruitment into public institutions is losing credibility. It is not. Everything is not bribery. Everything is not Godfather. It is still as it has always been. When you're taking part in a competitive entrance exam, you need to give it your all. Study and be among the best. When you're among the best of the best, you will be declared successful. There'll be nothing standing on your way.
1: Now, what advice would you give young Cameroonians preparing for these exams today, especially those who cannot afford expensive preparatory classes?
0: My advice to Cameroonian youths preparing for competitive entrance exam today is that when you're preparing for one, give it your all. Don't be misguided by public opinion. Don't be misguided by what people say, that if you don't bribe, you will not pass. If you don't have a godfather, you will not pass. No, that is false. Give it your all. Whether you have to take part in a preparatory class to prepare for the exam, or if you're doing a self-study, just give it your all and have in mind that you don't just have to score a pass mark. You have to be among the best of the best. That is just it. Meritocracy is still a thing. People going for competitive entrance exam and they are declared successful on merit. So youth should not be misguided. That is for those who are taking part in competitive entrance exam. Don't be misguided. Don't be discouraged. Go in and give it your all. Once you give it your all and you're among the best of the best, you'll be declared successful.
1: Thank you so much, sir, for responding to us. Occasion for me to remind our faithful listeners that you are the vice principal of Government Balingua High School, Kumba. Do have a blessed weekend ahead.
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3: The brackets for the semifinals of the ongoing Women's Africa Cup of Nations is now complete, with 8 teams set to battle for the semifinal tickets across 2 days in Morocco. Biwa Bryan has a review of these quarterfinal pairs in the following report.
4: The WAFCON is now set to enter its knockout phase on August 8 and 9, with 8 remaining nations bidding for a place in the semi-final and automatic qualification into the FIFA Women's World Cup to take place in Brazil come 2027. The quarterfinals will get underway on Saturday, August 8 at the Stade Moulay in Casablanca, where Cote d'Ivoire will take on Algeria at 6 p.m. local time. The Ivorians impressed through the group stage and will be aiming to continue their campaign against an Algerian side that has reached the quarterfinals with hopes of progressing to the last 4 for the first time in history. Following the game between Algeria and Ivory Coast, attention will now shift to Rabat, where Morocco will meet with South Africa at the Stade Moulay Hassan Stadium at 9 p.m. The encounter will notably be a repeat of the 2022 CAF WAFCON final, won by 2-1 by the Bayana of South Africa. On Sunday, action will begin at the Stade La Bizaouli in Casablanca, with a heavyweight clash between Cameroon and record 10-time champions Nigeria. The Indomitable Lionesses progressed through a group stage unbeaten run and now face the Super Falcons in one of the standout fixtures of the quarterfinals. The last quarterfinal tie will be played at the Stade Al Madina in Rabat, where the tournament surprise package Malawi will take on Ghana. Malawi have reached the knockout stage on their debut appearance and will look to continue their remarkable campaign against the Black Queens of Ghana. The 4 winners from these pairs will notably advance to the semi-final of the WAFCON and move one step closer to lifting Africa's most coveted women's football trophy.
2: 2026 Women African Cup of Nations. That was our special page in the news.
3: And back at home, Biwa Bryan, the national finals of the University Games is currently in its 3rd day in the University of Ebolova.
4: Seantu University Institute has taken a commanding lead at the ongoing 25th edition of the National University Games in Ebolowa. According to the official provisional standings recorded by the Olympic Sports published by the National Technical Coordination Meeting following events of August 6, the university stands top on the medal board with an impressive tally of 16 medals.

winners. Panthère Sportive Dundee are set to lock horns with Rayon Sport of Rwanda in the first preliminary round of the CAF Confederations Cup, a competition where they qualified after winning the 2025 edition of the Cameroon Cup after ousting Colombe Sportive of Jai Lobo in the final. The first leg will be played in Cameroon between October 16 and October 17, and the second leg to come up in Rwanda between October 23 and October 25. In the CAF Champions League, Elite One champions Colombe Sportive of Jai Lobo, the Doves from the South, as they are famously called, will take on Stade Malien of Bamako in the first preliminary round of the CAF Champions League. Their first leg fixture will be staged in Yaoundé between the 4th and 6th of September, while the second leg has been built for Bamako between 11th and the 13th of September.

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people sit on the shade with your arms round the loved ones, building castles in the air.